Make it well, mercy me on Spirit Radio. My name's Tim, and I got your Spirit verse of the week. It is 2 Timothy 1:7, and it says, "For God has not given you a spirit of timidity, but of power and love and discipline."

0: There are 24 hours in a day, 365 days in a year. And yet there are certain times in life where time just goes faster and slower. Think back to high school. Think to the class that you loved. Think about the class that you hated. The class that you loved, it was over in a heartbeat. That class that you weren't a fan of literally took forever. I don't know what happened to time in life, but it feels like the older you get, the faster the days, the weeks, the months, and the years go by. In fact, I was talking to a friend of mine. His grandson is getting married, and he's like, when did I just lose 30 days of my life? And I'm like, yeah, I feel that. And he shared a description I've never heard of before, that life is like a roll of toilet paper. The closer you get to the end of the roll, the faster the toilet paper goes. And I'm like, yeah, that is 100% true.
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0: It's all about planning ahead. Memorial Day is this weekend. You're going to be doing some grilling. And don't forget the most popular sides. What are on that list for you? Blessing offer on Spirit.
1: Sometimes

0: The Way, John Reddick, Spirit Radio. My name's Tim. Memorial Day weekend is coming up, and that means most of us are going to be cooking out. Of course, the popular things, burgers, hot dogs, ribs, sign me up. There's always plenty of those. When it comes to the sides, though, if you don't plan ahead, sometimes you get left out. And it's funny how the palate changes as you get older. So for you, what are the most popular side dishes when you cook out? Corn on the cob, potato salad, and number three is baked beans. And it's so funny because as a kid, like, I hated baked beans. Like, I would eat a spoonful because my mother made me. And it's kind of funny. The older I get, why do beans suddenly start tasting good? Like, is my palate broken or refined?
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I don't want to say that we're short-sighted, but the reality is God sees the whole picture, and we don't see a lot of it, and that's where trust and faith kick in. 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When I-

0: Still Waters, Leanna Crawford, Spirit Radio. Graduation season is here. Still going to be a moment for high school, but of course, college graduations were recently, and you continue to see people that have made an impact. From the guy that decided to pay for the senior year expenses in honor of his dad. That's pretty crazy. Eric Church had this speech about the six strings of a guitar and the ingredients that make a good life. One of them, of course, was faith. And then Henry Winkler, depending on your age, you may remember him from The Waterboy. You may remember him from, Happy Days a long time ago. Hey! Anyhow, I digress. I'm old. He said that there were two things that were key to him, because his career's been all over the place: tenacity and gratitude. And he wanted the graduates to know that you gotta have the tenacity to reach your goals. And you need gratitude that helps you enjoy the journey, even when life is tough.
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1: 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My name's Tim. 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

0: 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My name's Tim. At what age did you know the career that you wanted to go into? I was talking to some friends and I was literally stunned to find out, like, in their early teens, they knew what they wanted to do and they actually did it. For me, what was it? You could do your first 2 years in college undeclared, and then by your junior year, you got to pick a major. That was kind of me. And I can tell you what was not on the bingo card: radio. You know what? But God, it is amazing the doors that he opens and the fulfillment that he brings.
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2: I've heard people say that we pray to connect with God. 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Maybe we should pray from our connection with God. This is Jim Franklin, the senior pastor at Cornerstone Church in Fresno. 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But when I'm with her, all I have to do is talk to her. I think we forget that God is always with us. He'll never leave us. He'll never forsake us. Instead of praying to connect with Him, maybe we should just pray from our connection with Him. 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
4: 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This is for the outcast soul, lost control, no one knows. 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
5: 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You're at Wits End asking the question, if a duck flies, why is a chicken?
8: Hello, Jimmy?
5: Yes, you're on the air.
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5: Is that G-R-A-T-E great or G-R-E-A-T great?
8: Well, huh?
5: Let me guess, you're an English teacher, right? I know what kind of people listen to this show. The kind who are a couple of tacos short of a fiesta platter. What does your father do?
9: He's a door-to-door salesman.
5: Really? Does he sell, like, doors?
9: No.
5: Because that would make him a door-to-door salesman.
9: But...
5: And getting customers would be real easy. Because all he has to do is walk up to a house, knock, and if he doesn't hear anything, then he knows he's made a sale. You all have a couple of hens left out in the yard.
9: We went to Washington.
5: Really? Why?
9: For a vacation, we were tourists.
5: Tourists? Ha! You mean people who travel thousands of miles to take pictures of themselves standing beside their cars? 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And you're my type of people. 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
10: Well, that's my demonstration tape. What'd you think, guys?
11: I feel the technical quality is superb.
10: You ought to, Eugene. You produced it.
12: Really? Well, that was a very nice job, Eugene.
11: Thank you, Mr. Whitaker. But as I've mentioned before, there is an aspect that still mystifies me.
12: And what's that, Eugene?
11: Why do people want to call in just to be teased?
10: Because it's entertaining. They're being noticed. All those callers can now say they were teased on my show. It's a sign of popularity, a status symbol.
11: Ah,
12: You understand now, Eugene?
11: Not at all.
10: What do you think, Mr. Whitaker?
12: Well, I thought the tape was very amusing, Jimmy.
10: Amusing?
12: Well, pretty funny.
10: That's better.
12: I do have a bit of concern, though.
10: What do you mean, concern?
12: Well, I think sometimes you get a little close to the edge. Your banter comes awfully close to being insults. You gotta be careful what you say, Jimmy. You could hurt somebody's feelings. You understand?
10: Sure, Mr. Whitaker. I understand. Well, I better go.
12: Well, where are you going?
10: Oh, didn't I tell you? The reason I had the tape made is because I've got an appointment with Crying Brian Dern.
11: Who?
10: The most popular talk jock at Odyssey 105 Radio. He's gonna give me an evaluation of my program.
12: Oh, well, that sounds exciting. Let us know how it turns out.
10: I will. See you later.
12: Bye, Jimmy.
11: Goodbye. Very enterprising young man.
12: He certainly is. Oh, speaking of enterprising, Eugene, I have an errand I need you to run for me.
11: My bicycle and myself are at your disposal.
12: Well, you won't be able to use your bike for this one. I need you to go to the Riley Farm.
11: Oh, the Riley Farm?
12: Yep. Tom has some watermelons for us. You can't carry them on your bike. You'll have to drive.
11: Drive?
12: Uh-huh. You know how to get out there, don't you?
11: Oh, yes, sir.
12: Good. Well, here are the keys to the truck. Tom's expecting you. Well, what's the matter?
11: Mr. Whitaker, I'm afraid I cannot comply with your request.
12: You mean you won't do it?
11: No, sir. I mean, I can't do it. At least not legally.
12: Legally? Eugene, what are you talking about?
11: Well, this is rather embarrassing to admit, Mr. Whitaker, but
12: you don't have a driver's license.
11: Please, Mr. Whitaker, lower your vocal amplification. This is not information I wish to share with the world at large.
12: Oh, well, I'm sorry, Eugene, but, you know, this is quite a surprise. I mean, you are in college, after all.
11: Which is one of the reasons why I lack a license. My studies have always been so demanding, I simply haven't had the time to pursue many of the areas of daily convenience. Bicycling is also far more environmentally and physically advantageous, you know.
12: Cars may cause a lot of pollution, but they're also something of a necessity these days.
11: Evidently.
12: Well, you should consider getting your license. Doesn't take long, and you'd be helping me out.
11: Well, what's involved?
12: There's a brief written exam and a road test. There's really nothing to it. Should be a breeze for you.
11: Very well, then. I shall pursue it. May I take the rest of the afternoon to do so?
12: Oh, well, I guess I can send Connie out to Tom's when she comes in. Sure, Eugene. Go get him.
11: Thank you, Mr. Whitaker.

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1: That's it, Mr. Dern. What do you think?
2: Well...
1: It's all right. You should be brutal with me. Don't spare me because I'm young. I can take it.
2: Oh, I don't think you're going to have to take anything. I liked it.
1: You did?
2: Yeah. On the whole, I thought it was pretty good, but...
1: But what?
2: Well, there are a few technical problems. You know the mic placement? You should try to put it so you're sort of talking past it instead of right into it.
1: Past it. Okay, what else?
2: Well, you might also want to take it easy on the effects. People want to hear you, not a bunch of crazy sounds.
1: Take it easy on crazy sounds.
2: Yeah. And...
1: And what?
2: Well, in my opinion, your main problem is you're a little too conservative in places, you know?
1: Conservative?
2: Yeah. I mean, you're funny, but, well, you don't move in for the kill often enough.
1: Move in for the kill. What do you mean?
2: Well, for instance, that spelling thing you did with great and great. Did you do anything more after that?
1: Well, no, that was pretty much the end.
2: Well, see, you should have kept going. Start ranting and raving about the lack of quality education and teachers in the public schools. And that thing about Washington, a perfect opportunity to rip those bozos apart. People love it when you go crazy. What you got here are great beginnings, but you gotta follow through.
1: Oh, what else?
2: I can't give away all my secrets.
1: Oh, please. I want to learn. Just one more. Please.
2: Well, all right. I'll give you a surefire laugh-getter. Whenever you can, record people without them knowing it.
1: I tried that, but I really didn't get anything all that good.
2: No. You don't stop there. After you record them, you cut the tape into clips, like you did on your demo. Now, that way, by asking the right questions, you can make them say whatever you want them to say.
1: Oh.
2: What's the matter?
1: Well, I was just thinking that when you do that, won't people be insulted?
2: Insulted? You see those bags over in the corner?
1: Yeah.
2: That's mail from listeners I've insulted. They love it. That's why we're on the air.
1: Wow, but don't you get any bad mail?
2: Yeah, for one or two people who are really uptight or who have no sense of humor, but I never worry about them. For one thing, there aren't many of them, thank goodness. And for another thing, well, we're only kidding around, right?
1: Yeah. Yeah, right.
2: Sure we are. This is all in fun, you know? I mean, if they can't take a joke, forget them.
1: Yeah, forget them. That's great, Mr. Dern. Thanks.
2: Glad to be of service, Jimmy. I think you've got the makings of a first-rate broadcaster. If you keep practicing.
1: Really? Wow! Would it be okay if I played you my new and improved demo? Once I make it, that is.
2: Absolutely. You come in anytime.
1: Great. Well, I guess I better go. Thanks again.
2: You're welcome. And hey, keep those ears tuned.
1: Right. Bye.
2: Bye. So much for public relations.

0: Well, hi there, Jimmy.
1: Hi, Mr. Whitaker.
0: See, you got your tape deck with you again.
1: Yep.
0: You do realize it's running, don't you?
1: Oh, yeah. You never can tell when a good soundbite will come up.
0: Well, that's true, but you may spend a fortune in batteries waiting for one.
1: I never thought of that. Maybe I better turn it off.
0: Good idea. So, how'd your meeting go yesterday?
1: Fantastic. Mr. Dern liked my tape. He said I have the makings of a first-rate broadcaster. I've just got to keep on practicing.
0: Well, that's wonderful, Jimmy. Congratulations.
1: He even gave me some ideas on how to make my show better and funnier.
0: Well, did one of them include running your tape player all the time?
1: No, that was my own innovation. I'm going to use his ideas, though.
0: Well, I can't wait to hear them.
1: You will. He also gave me some suggestions on how to improve the technical quality of the recording.
0: Well, that was nice of him.
1: Yeah. So, I need to talk to Eugene. Do you know where he is?
0: Well...
2: Mr. Whitaker!
0: I think that's him now.
2: Mr. Whitaker? Mr. Whitaker.
1: Hi, Eugene.
2: Oh, hello.
1: I needed to talk to you about...
2: Would you pardon me for just one moment, please? Mr. Whitaker, might I have a moment or two of your time?
0: Eugene, I think Jimmy has something he wants to talk to you about.
2: Huh? Oh, I'm sorry, young Barclay. Could it wait until I've talked with Mr. Whitaker? I have something rather urgent to discuss with him.
0: Urgent?
1: Urgent?
2: Urgent!
1: Urgent. Sure, Eugene. Go right ahead.
2: Mr. Whitaker?
0: All right. Come on in the kitchen, Eugene.
2: Thank you. If you'll excuse us, Jimmy.
1: No problem. Looks like a good opportunity to use the surefire laugh getter. Well, little tape tech, it's time to go to work.
2: It's absolutely incredible, Mr. Whitaker. Unbelievable. I cannot believe that occurred.
0: Just calm down and tell me what the problem is.
2: I have no driver's license.
0: Well, didn't you take the test?
2: Of course I took the test.
0: So what happened?
2: I failed it. I flunked it.
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0: understand? Why do we drive on a parkway and park on a driveway, huh? Huh? And another thing, why do they call it a boxing ring when it's square? Huh? Huh? Questions for you to ponder while we take a break. This is the Jimmy Barkley Show here on KYDS Kids Radio.
1: Well, Jimmy certainly sounds like he's in top form today.
2: Indeed, Mr. Whittaker. Everyone appears to be enjoying him greatly.
1: Yes, I have to admit I was kind of concerned when he went to see that Dern fellow.
2: I beg your pardon?
1: You know, crying Brian Dern, remember?
2: Oh, yes, yes. Well, understandable. From what I gather, he doesn't exactly have a pristine reputation.
1: No, but it seems he's helped Jimmy. Just goes to show you that you shouldn't judge people, huh?
2: No, sir. Speaking of rendering assistance to those in need, I'd like to thank you for supporting me yesterday during my crisis.
1: Well, you're welcome, Eugene. Like I said, I really don't think it's anything to get upset about. It's happened to a lot of people.
2: But not to me. Not ever. That's why it was such a shock. Anyway, I want you to know that I appreciate your confidentiality.
3: Think nothing of it.
2: Well, it seems we are in need of some fresh glasses. I shall retrieve them post-haste.
1: Thank you, Eugene. Oh, and you better bring some spoons out while you're at it.
2: As you wish.
0: We're back. This is Jimmy Barkley and the Jimmy Barkley Show here on KYDS Kids Radio. And today, I'm starting a brand new feature. It's called...

0: What is your secret?
1: I have no driver's license.
2: What?
3: Oh no.
0: You have no license, and you're in college. I'm sure we're all wondering the same thing as Mr. Whitaker.
4: Didn't you take the test?
0: Well, Eugene, how about it?
1: Of course I took the test.
4: So, what happened?
0: Yeah?
1: I flunked it.
3: Mr. Whitaker, what is going on?
5: I don't know, but I can tell you what's going off, and right now. Excuse me.
0: Degrees and encyclopedic knowledge. The keeper of facts and figures. In short, the smartest guy in Odyssey flunked your driver's test.
1: I flunked it.
0: Shocking, shocking, shocking. Absolutely shocking. You know, it's amazing the things you hear when you... Hey, it looks like we have a guest. Mr. John Avery... Hey!
4: Due to circumstances beyond his control, the rest of the Jimmy Barkley Show will not be heard today.
0: Not be heard? You're turning me off. But, Mr. Whitaker...
5: I can't believe it. I just can't believe it.
6: But Mr. Whitaker...
5: I can't believe that you would do such a thing, especially after I expressly told you to be careful about what you say. Do you remember me telling you that? Do you?
6: Yes.
5: Then why'd you go ahead with this?
6: I'm trying to entertain people.
5: What you were doing is not entertainment.
6: Sure it is. People were laughing, weren't they? Well, that's all I'm trying to do, is make people laugh.
5: Just because people laugh at something doesn't automatically make it entertaining. Besides, that kind of laughter isn't desired at wit's end.
6: But everyone knows it's all in fun.
5: Fun?
6: Yeah, I mean, this isn't hurting anybody.
5: Not hurting anyone?
6: No! People have to learn to laugh at themselves. And if they can't take a joke, well, forget them.
5: I can't believe my ears. Did you learn this nonsense from Brian Dern?
6: Well, yeah.
5: Figures. Let me tell you something, Jimmy. Dern is 100% dead wrong. Flippant remarks and jokes of this sort do hurt people, badly. Eugene was very upset about what you did.
6: But I'm just fooling around.
5: Not on this station, you're not. As of now, you are off the air.
6: But Mr. Whitaker...
5: I'm sorry, Jimmy, but you've proven you can't be trusted. This radio station is here to build people up, not tear them down. Until you can learn to do that, you're off.
6: I'm off. I've got the most popular show on the station, and I'm off. People really can't take a joke.
7: Hey, Jimmy!
6: Oh, hi, Charlie.
7: Hey, Van, listen. You're on the radio.
6: You mean I was on the radio. My show just got canceled.
7: I'm not talking about your show. I'm talking about the crying Brian Dern show.
6: What?
8: Oh, yeah. So anyway, this local kid, Jimmy Barkley is his name. He comes into my office with his so-called demo tape.
6: So-called?
8: And he says he wants me to evaluate it for him. Well, I thought it would be a good idea to record this whole conversation.
6: What?
8: So I say, are you sure you want me to do this? And this is what he says.
0: Oh, please. Don't spare me because I'm young. I can take it. Please.
6: But I didn't
8: well,
6: say that.
8: Now, I'm beginning to think this kid is a couple of tacos short of a fiesta platter, you know?
6: Hey, that's my
8: so
6: line.
8: So I tell him, okay, this tape is a joke, right?
6: A joke?
8: A complete and total joke.
6: But he said he liked
8: then
6: it.
8: Then I say, you want me to go on? And he says...
0: It's all right. Should be brutal with me.
8: So now I'm thinking that this kid really does have a few hens left out in the yard, you know what I'm saying? I mean, he's the type of guy who takes an IQ test and forgets to write his name. But I tell him, all right, you really shouldn't give up your paper route. And, well, he looks at me for a second and I say, you want more? And I kid you not, this is what he says.
0: Just one more. Move in for the kill.
8: Can you believe that? So I told him flat out, you just don't have what it takes, kid. Your voice isn't very good, your jokes are stale, and you have no timing. So, Jimmy, pal, if you're listening, I'm doing you a favor. I mean, it's better that you find out now from me that you have no talent than for you to keep trying year after year and never make it, you know? I mean, sure, you may be humiliated now, but trust me, one of these days, you'll thank me. All right, we gotta go to a sponsor. This is Crying Brian Dern on Odyssey 105.

0: No talent. 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Just great.
1: Salutations, Master Barclay.
0: Eugene.
1: Partaking of the park's natural beauty?
0: Something like that.
1: Young Charles came into Wit's End and told us of your experience. Mr. Whittaker suggested that I find you to talk.
0: Look, if you want to yell at me, Eugene, go ahead. I deserve it.
1: Actually, Mr. Whittaker had something different in mind. He felt that I would be uniquely qualified to comfort you, seeing as how I recently suffered through a similar experience.
0: Yeah, but I caused your similar experience.
1: Indeed you did. And it gave me no small amount of embarrassment, I might add.
0: I didn't mean for it to, Eugene. I'm sorry. I just wanted to make him laugh, that's all. I guess there's a fat chance of that now.
1: Why?
0: Didn't Charlie tell you what Dern said? I have no talent. Besides, I've been pulled off the air.
1: Well, I believe that if you show Mr. Whittaker you can be responsible, he'll put you back on the air. And for what it's worth, I think Mr. Dern is wrong.
0: You do?
1: Yes. You have talent, Jimmy. It's raw, rather immature, certainly untamed, occasionally unprincipled, but definitely there.
0: Thanks, Eugene, I guess. But do you really think Mr. Whittaker will give me another chance?
1: Well, we could make another demo tape and find out.
0: Could we? I mean, you'd do that for me?
1: On one condition.
0: What?
1: This time, keep me behind the microphone.
0: You got it, Eugene.
2: And so he turns to me and says, "Never wrestle with the pig. You both just get dirty, and the pig likes it." Well, this is Jimmy Barclay on Kids Radio here at Wit's End.
3: I'll be back. I just gotta go get some lunch.
4: Well, it's about time you came out. Mr. Dern?
3: Ah. Oh, yeah? What can I do for you, old-timer?
4: My name is John Whittaker. I'm a friend of Jimmy Barclay.
3: Who?
4: The youngster you made fun of on your program a couple of days ago.
3: Oh, yeah, that kid. Well, look, if you want to rake me over the coals or scream at me, let's get it over with. I got a lot of things to do.
4: Well, I didn't come here to scream or rake you over the coals. I came to thank you.
3: Well, you came to thank me? For what?
4: For teaching a young man a very important lesson.
3: Ah, what do you mean, Jimmy?
4: That's right. You see, a couple of days ago, he really wanted to be like you, Mr. Dern. But by doing no more than being yourself, you made him realize what a horrible prospect that really is. And for that, you have my undying gratitude.
3: Oh. Well, you're welcome.
4: Good day, Mr. Dern.
3: Yeah. Right. Glad I was able to be of service. I think.
5: Well, it sounds like Crying Brian Dern has nothing to say for once. And in case you're wondering, today on Focus on the Family with Jim Daly, we've presented an episode of Adventures in Odyssey. It's our very popular radio drama for kids and families.
6: Odyssey is such a wonderful program, so well produced. I think you can hear that, and it's fun and creative and thought-provoking all at the same time, which is our aim. And the faith application in today's program, I hope, is obvious. In the book of James chapter 3, there are warnings about the tongue, how it's like a fire that runs out of control, burning everything in its path. Or the tongue is like a rudder of a ship, very small but powerful, and if you steer it in the wrong direction, you're going to crash. Our words matter. That's the point. God wants us to speak with kindness and encouragement to one another rather than insults. Those are the kind of faith lessons you can find in each episode of Adventures in Odyssey. 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
6: And that's a lot of hours of listening. 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
10: This resurrection life is not a timid grave-tending life, and that's how most of us live. 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
11: 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I'm Ann Wilson.
12: And I'm Dave Wilson, and you can find us at familylifetoday.com. This is Family Life Today. So I've said this many times, and I'm going to say it again. I think the two most important beliefs a person can ever carry are what we believe about God, theology, ology, belief about theos, God, and identity.
11: I agree.
12: Belief about my ID, my who I am, right?
11: Yeah,
12: I think every decision we make, literally, little ones, big ones, every day is based on what we believe is true about our Father, God, and what we believe is true. And that means bad decisions when it's based on a false identity and a false theology, and good ones when we understand we are safe and loved.
11: I totally agree.
12: So we're going to dive into that, because there's nothing I like talking about more, because I think we miss this.
11: Yeah.
12: And as a pastor, I think I've missed it it even teaching it? Because it's clear in the word, but we can blow it up. So who do we have in the studio?
11: We have Karen McAdams and Rachel Faulkner Brown back with us in the studio. Mm-hmm. It's so fun to have you. Welcome back.
13: Oh, thank you.
14: A dream for us. I mean, this is, you know, our favorite thing to talk about, our favorite thing to teach on. I mean, we could just talk for hours because I was telling you earlier, Anne, I just said, you know, there's just nothing that we love to talk about more than how much he loves us and how good he is, you know? And I think you were talking about identity and theology, and I think most of us have had things happen in our past that just muddy the waters, you know, whether it's religion, whether it's wounds, whether it's trauma. Most of us have had things that have caused us to believe lies about who Papa is and then who Father God is and then who we are in light of that.
11: Right.
14: And I think Father's House is just a journey to help uncover who he really is and also to uncover that little girl. For us, we're teaching to women 90% of the time, but to help her discover who she was always meant to be. You know, that's why we have the little girl on the cover, because at 9 years old is when a little girl looks in the mirror and she sees the things that are wrong with her.
11: Mm-hmm. So do you think as a 50-year-old, we often see that 9-year-old and what 100%. We thought about ourselves? And when you're referring to Father's House, you're talking about this 8-session study that you two have created. It's a video study.
14: It's plug and play, digital, all digital. You just download it and then watch the videos. You can do it alone. Ideally, you would do it in community.
13: Because healing takes place in community.
14: And just, you know, being able to share what's so unique about it too, Anne, is that every week has what we would call an activation after each session. So you're watching the video. So you're getting this teaching, this biblical truth, you're hearing stories, which are connecting the truth to your heart. And then you get to have an encounter with a living God that most of us have never been taught to see. An encounter leads to revelation, leads to intimacy. And that is, intimacy is the holy grail of Christian life.
13: Right.
14: I mean, it's like, everybody wants it. Everybody wants to write a book on how to get it. They don't know how to get it.
11: Yeah. Dave, do you think that's true for men?
12: This isn't a male-female thing, I don't think.
14: No,
12: but I think there are guys listening that often and go, head knowledge is enough. I don't need to feel some encounter. Yeah. Again, I'm sort of exaggerating for that guy that may be pushing back a little bit, but explain to him and maybe her, because there's women who have the same thought, is like, do I really need an encounter? What do you mean by experience God's love?
13: Well, can I just want to address that for a moment, because
12: you're going to correct me right now. Go ahead.
13: No. I just think you say you don't need feelings. But you know, we say that, and yet you're feeling things all the time. Our subconscious informs us much faster than we can logically think through something, right? So something happens to us and we wonder, why in the world, we've all said this, why did I get so triggered by that? Right? Because subconsciously, we're experiencing something that has its roots in our past. And so when we exclude this very human experience of feelings and we say, no, all I need to do is know it intellectually, we're missing out on how he wired us. Wired us for feeling.
12: To the guy or maybe a woman that
11: I love having women in
12: here.
13: This is great. I mean, I will argue this point until I'm blue. Because it changed my life.
14: Oh, yeah.
12: Of course.
13: It changed my life when I felt the feeling of being loved rather than just intellectually knew I was loved.
14: Yeah, I grew up with parents who'd been raised by depression babies. And so they were just pulling themselves up their bootstraps and let's just move on. Let's not try and feel a feeling. We just need to put food on the table and then you taught another generation how to just do the same thing and let's don't talk about anything hard because that kind of upsets the apple cart. And my parents had no idea. I mean, they were just doing what they knew. And so I grew up super, you know, I did not have an emotional vocabulary. I couldn't have told you what a feeling felt like for love nor money. And so, you know,
11: which is amazing too, because you get married at a young age and lose two husbands.
14: Right.
11: We didn't even say that at the beginning of this program.
14: Yeah.
11: So,
14: but I have this high capacity for joy and yet don't experience really any other emotion but joy. It's like, let's just be happy all the time.
13: I'm not sure that would be such a bad thing.
14: Can you agree, Anne?
11: Yes.
14: Yeah, but it created a very shallow spirituality. And you cannot be a healthy Christian and not feel. There is absolutely no way to be an emotionally healthy Jesus follower without having emotions.
12: I agree. And, Connect these dots.
14: Yeah.
12: And again, I'm thinking of the guy, because I've done this and I've even watched it from the stage.
14: Sure.
12: Because I play in the band.
14: Yeah.
12: And we're singing a worship song. And I'll look out there and see, and I'll just say men.
14: Yeah.
12: I'm sure there's some women.
14: Sure.
13: Oh, yeah. There's a lot of
12: who
13: women.
12: Who are sort of locked up emotionally.
14: Yeah.
12: I've said many times later, like, we're not doing a concert, sing. Mm-hmm. But they're just looking at us.
14: Mm-hmm.
12: And those are the same guys that if you take them to an NFL football game, they are chest bumping each other, raising their arms, shouting when their team scores a touchdown. You talk about emotion.
14: Yeah.
12: It's there.
14: Yeah.
12: You put them in a church and say, go ahead, express emotion.
14: Yeah.
12: They're locked.
14: Yeah.
12: It's separate. Like, no, this is different. Why is there a struggle for some, and I'm going to say men, but
14: sure,
12: women too,
14: sure,
12: to unleash some emotion when it's going verticals to praise their father, you know?
14: You know, is it that they're locked up or is it that they've never experienced the joy of being loved, therefore they have nothing to give back?
12: That could be it.
14: I mean, you know, it's one thing to try and get somebody to worship God. Raise your, whatever you think that expression looks like. But if it's not coming out of a place, so if you've never received it, you have nothing to emote.
13: Well, and here's the thing, too. We teach this to women all the time. I mean, even in this first week of love, it's like, how do you receive a compliment? When somebody tells you you look beautiful, I would say 95% of women would say, oh, this old thing, oh, my.
15: Oh, yeah,
13: blah,
15: this was
13: blah,
15: our
13: blah,
15: first
13: blah.
15: Years of marriage.
13: Yeah, absolutely. We do not know how to receive, and it translates to Jesus and Father God and Holy Spirit. It is like, if you do not learn how to receive from humans. I mean, I will say too, this is the problem with most of us, is that we have looked to our daddies on earth, if we had daddies, we have looked to them and we've said, oh, Father God's like him. And maybe he wasn't a good dad, or maybe he abused us, or maybe he was just silent. My dad was very quiet growing up.
12: Or he walked away.
13: Yeah, or he walked away.
12: Yeah.
13: And so you're like, well, Father God's going to leave. And so I can't trust him.
12: Yeah.
13: And my dad did the best he could, but it wasn't like he was telling me every morning I woke up, baby, you are beautiful to me. And so I think fathers give identity.
15: Yeah.
13: And it's a tall order. And at the same time, that's why we have therapy and inner healing if you don't have a good dad. But at the end of the day, I mean, I do think it is such a real thing for people to connect the dots. How did I relate to my earthly dad?
15: Yeah.
13: Because mothers play the role. They relate to the Holy Spirit. Jesus is our friends. And then Father God is dads. So it's really interesting. We help people to connect those dots from their childhood, because most people do not connect those dots. We were listening to a song this week. It's The Detour is the Journey. We so think like all of these things have happened in our life are detours, and it's like, they're really not. It's part of the journey.
15: That's right. I mean, when you look at biblical characters that we love, our heroes, look at Joseph.
14: Yeah.
15: And what had he gone through with being imprisoned, and he's gone through so much, and it was part of the journey.
14: Yeah.
13: That's right.
14: It was.
12: Yeah, and so much of, as I walk through the Father's house, and I know it's not for me, it's for women, but I
15: picked
12: it
15: up. For you.
12: I'm kidding.
13: You're invited. We got some sleeper.
12: I would just say it really is for both men and women.
14: Yeah.
12: I know you wrote it and you do women's cop, but I'm reading through this stuff. I'm like, oh my goodness. It's about theology, who is God, and identity. But I mean, you start with, and I'm going to just quote you, and I want you to just riff on this.
14: Yeah.
12: What it means to be lavishly loved and fully forgiven.
14: Yeah.
12: And I'll tell you something. I'll do something real quick.
14: Uh-oh. We're breaking out the guitar.
13: Wow.
14: What's happening?
13: This is so fun.
12: No, there's a line of song. I know you know it because it became a very famous worship song. But
14: yeah,
12: I remember the first
14: time
12: I ever heard it, probably 2 years ago or a year and a half ago. I thought, what a beautiful lyric.
14: This
12: I've never
14: so
12: been
14: fun.
12: More loved.

0: Listen to that lyric.
1: Gyra, you are enough.
0: I mean, the first time I heard that lyric.
2: Yeah.
0: Whenever it came out, I've never been more loved than I am right now. I thought, do I believe that? Do we believe that?
2: And it just... literally sing that over and over and over again to yourself, and you start to connect. It doesn't take a trophy to make you proud.
0: Right.
2: There's nothing that you can do to make him love you any more than he does right now or any less. It's not just a love that accepts us and says, I mean, you just go on doing what you're doing and I'm just going to love you anyways.
3: Exactly.
2: It's a love that says, I've got something so much better for you. There's a life that you can have lived in my presence that's going to change everything about your life. It's going to set you free from shame that we talked about in the last episode. It's going to set you free from your identity that you think you are. Let me tell you who you really are.
0: Man, as we celebrate 50 years of ministry, we continue to hear stories of how God is transforming families through family life.
3: Like Andrew and Eileen, for example. When they married, they were so full of hope.
0: Weren't we all?
3: But life storms came fast. A newborn, family tension, and strains on their marriage, and their home just felt heavy. But God wasn't finished. Through Family Life's Weekend Remember and Love Like You Mean It Cruise, they rediscovered Christ's design for marriage. And they were even, listen to this, able to help Andrew's parents reconcile after years of distance.
0: Which is really what it's all about.
3: Crazy.
0: God changes our marriage so we can impact others. Well, here's the thing. Thousands of couples are facing storms like this right now. And some are quietly hurting. Some are on the brink of divorce. And some need hope today. 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And right now, every monthly donation will be matched for a full year, doubling the impact of your gift.
3: So we really hope and pray that you'll consider joining us. 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And together, we can shape the next generation of families who walk with Christ. Let me ask you both this. If I would have asked you before you've gone through this transformational gospel experience with Jesus, if somebody would have said, who are you? Because I've said this with the Detroit Lions wives 1 year. Yeah. I started the Bible study before as the season started. And I said, introduce yourself without saying who you're married to or any accomplishments that you've done. There was silence. No one knew how to answer that question.
2: Absolutely.
3: So if you had to say, my identity was found in dot, dot, dot, what would you have said before Jesus?
2: 100% being a mom. 100% being a mom. And what's so interesting, I'll never forget going to MOPS the first time after I just quit my job and had Davis, my first child. And I remember they asked me to introduce myself and I was like, what do I do? I don't have a job. I'm just like, I'm just a mom, you know? And I remember thinking, I'm just a mom. Like, I was successful. I was like an executive, you know? Like, I drove a car.
3: I did that.
2: They paid me. But it's funny. I remember, like, even then feeling like my identity had been stolen. You know, because I wasn't like in a job and it wasn't enough to just be a wife. It wasn't enough to just be a mom. It was like, wait, that was what I did. Everything is about what we do. You know, it's not about who we are.
3: Would you have said the same thing?
2: Oh, yeah, same for sure. I remember going to the pediatrician and he'd always say, what do you do? And I would be like, well, I'm just a mom. Like, why do you have to ask this question? It's so uncomfortable. Like, if you're not working, quote unquote, and some reason we denigrate being a mom to like, I don't know. But anyways, we just define ourselves around our work. And even then, mom is a form of work.
3: As and accomplishments.
2: Yeah. It's what we do.
0: Oh, of course, men do it.
2: Oh, yeah.
0: I mean, that's how we're known.
2: It's interesting. What I've started asking people at, like, you know, parties or dinners where we are, it's like, what do you love to do? Because to me, that question takes a hard right turn to who they really are.
3: Yeah.
2: What do you love to do instead of like, what do you do? It's just a tiny tweak.
3: Well, and then the other question is, how are you known by the Father?
4: How do you answer that one?
3: Mm-hmm. Oh,
4: how are you known?
3: What the Lord's been saying recently to me is I'm an attendant of the bride.
2: Yeah.
3: I help others encounter him as the bride.
4: Wow.
2: Yeah. Every time I do any kind of thing, like, there's just this supernatural gift of faith that the Lord has given me. And I think faith is a conduit of heaven. And so as we step out in faith and take risk, I think that's what identity has allowed me to do, is it's allowed me to be risky. And that's the currency of heaven. Faith equals risk. And to me, that is like how he moves through me to other people with, you know, whether it's words or comfort or hugs so that other people can come in.
3: But I think what's important is, see, knowing that identity for her and me knowing this identity, it enables us to then line our lives up in what we do. And that's how we're meant to live, right? Mm-hmm. What we do comes from who we are.
5: The other thing that it does is it helps you not to compare with other people.
2: Yeah.
5: Because we live in a culture with our social media that we're being bombarded with what other people are doing.
3: Yeah.
5: And I mean, if you talk to younger people and you ask them, what do you want to do with their lives? They'll say, I want to be an influencer, which an influencer is a good thing.
2: Yeah.
5: But a lot of it has to do with, I want to be like that person.
3: Totally.
5: And when to think, I remember saying that to our kids, like, God has something so unique for you.
2: Absolutely.
5: You're different from your brother. The way you think is different. Yes. The way you respond is different. Like, I cannot wait to see what God has planned for you.
2: Mm-hmm.
5: And that way you get out of the, oh, mine's different than yours.
2: Yeah.
5: And I'm going to celebrate you because together it's the body of Christ.
2: Yeah,
5: it's the gifts of the Holy Spirit are all working together.
2: Well, and every person who takes Father's house, we want them to walk away confidently saying, I'm his favorite.
3: That's right.
2: And if you cannot confidently say, I'm God's favorite, then you don't know who you are because you are his favorite. And that doesn't make Karen any less favorite.
3: Right.
2: And that's the thing about Christianity and following Jesus and demonstrating the gospel. When you get lifted up, everyone around you gets lifted up.
3: Mm-hmm.
2: But in our culture, when you get lifted up, everyone gets pushed down.
3: That's right.
2: And that is so counterintuitive to the kingdom. And honestly, like, Jesus was preaching the kingdom. And that's it, you know, for us. Like, we want to preach the kingdom.
3: You know, I'm just feeling for people that are listening, you know, thinking, well, I don't know what my identity is.
2: Mm-hmm.
3: And let you know it's okay, because he knows exactly where you're at.
2: Mm-hmm.
3: He knows the journey that you're on, and he will do everything in his power to unveil to you who you really are.
5: And ask him.
3: Absolutely.
2: Yeah.
5: Yeah, I remember hearing a talk on this. It was actually, we were at dinner with some friends, and he was talking about this, and I was like, I want to know my identity. Who am I? You know, what's God call me? And it was just this interesting. And as soon as I said that, I'm like, well, I was just praying privately in the car. Lord, what's that look like? Who do you call me? And then I had this thought come to my mind, and I'm like, what was that? That wasn't anything. But in my mind, I heard warrior of women.
2: Oh, wow.
5: Which I'm like, well, that was a joke. You know, what is that? Because I hadn't, like, what? And then I told Dave that. Like, that's an interesting thing.
4: I mean, as soon as it came out of her mouth, I'm like, that is exactly who you are.
2: Totally.
4: I was like, I could have told you that, but of course, I'm too much into me. But I mean, seriously, when it came out of her mouth, it was like.
3: Had you told her that?
4: Yeah.
3: It wouldn't have. Never have been the same.
5: And I think we wonder, was that the Father?
2: Oh, of course.
5: You know, was that?
2: Yeah,
5: of course. And so even to say, like, does that align with Scripture?
2: Mm-hmm.
5: Is that what other people are saying?
2: Mm-hmm.
5: Does that correlate with my passions and my gifts?
2: Yeah.
4: You guys know this better than anybody. Mm-hmm. I should say you gals know this better than anybody.
5: Y'all.
4: When you understand your identity, which again, as I'm looking at even your chapter titles and read through them, that you're fully forgiven, you're lavishly loved, you are radically righteous.
2: Right.
4: I mean, we didn't get into that.
5: I know.
4: That is deep theology. But when you really grasp that's really true about me,
3: that's right.
4: It's what Paul said, Ephesians 2:10. You are God's masterpiece, poema, work of art.
2: Yeah.
4: When that is true,
2: mm-hmm.
4: I remember doing a sermon years ago where I said, when you understand that you're accepted by the King of Kings, you can walk in any room and not need the acceptance of the people in the
2: room. That's right.
4: So you walk in the room with confidence.
6: That's right. Yeah.
4: With so often we walk in rooms and there's a bit of fear.
2: You know, yeah.
4: I got to win over, or I'm not sure.
5: They all have
4: you
5: friends,
4: walk in a
5: I
4: room,
5: don't.
4: Sort of like,
2: yeah,
4: I am God's chosen.
2: Yeah,
4: and it's not I'm a better than anybody else. I can bring something to this
5: I
4: room,
5: can love lavishly.
4: And I can speak out what God says to me. Say, I'm not going to live timid. I'm going to live bold, and that's in theology and identity.
6: There's our kind of our lead scripture for the study is Romans 8:15-17. In the Message, it says this resurrection life, that's what we're talking about here, is not a timid grave tending life. And that's how most of us live.
4: Timidly. Oh, I read that. It's in there.
6: It's adventurously expectant, greeting God with a childlike, what's next, Papa? And that's really the invitation to all of us, is to wake up every morning instead of saying, God, what do you want me to do for you? He's saying, no, just go, what's next? Like, fling the doors open wide.
2: Yeah.
6: This life, when I'm with you, we can be adventurously expectant because we know you're good. We know you're faithful. We know you're never going to leave us. We know that no matter what happens, comes our way, I'm not alone. You're with me.
5: And we are his beloved daughters.
2: We are. And we're in union with him. And that's been a big thing for us. It's like, you know, when I study cake baking and I look at all the ingredients that go into the cake, I cannot, once that cake is baked,
6: When I study cake baking.
4: Yeah, I was just thinking, I just did that last week. When you study baking,
2: you're just like, I mean, don't miss the point here, people listening, but it is so fascinating because we are in Christ. And if we're in Christ, we've been baked in, just like that baking powder is baked into that cake. You cannot separate out that baking powder, which means I get to do so immeasurably more than I can ask or imagine in every situation because I'm baked in. There's no separation, you know, and it doesn't
4: mean.
2: So
4: I'm never going to think of Jesus the same way.
2: I know.
4: He's a little baking powder.
2: Well, it doesn't mean
5: that our lives will be free from conflict, free from pain or suffering.
2: No.
5: But he's with us.
2: That's right. Yes.
5: And we are in him.
2: That's right.
6: Never alone.
2: Yeah, it's amazing.
0: Great being with Karen and Rachel again, and just a reminder, their book is called Father's House, The Path That Leads Home.
5: I really love them. I think you'll love this book, too, and you can get your copy by clicking the link in the show notes at familylifetoday.com.
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0: 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We are Chad and Tara.
1: And happy Friday. Doesn't it feel good to know that like tomorrow's Saturday, start of the weekend, long really weekend too. Memorial Day is Monday. And so many people, long extended weekend. It's such great news. What we all need is a free Friday, a Friday free of judgment is what Ooh. I need. So
0: okay.
1: specifically judgment free from technology. This is what happened. I was going to put in a password and signing up for something, and it said put in a password. It requires you to give like an exclamation part or numbers or all these different things, like just stuff. And I'm like, okay, this is okay. So I finally type in my password and it goes, that is a weak password. And I'm like, I don't need your judgment. I don't need your judgment. And it was it was almost like, oh, if you, that's fine. We'll accept it, but you're going to get hacked. Believe it. And I'm like,
0: right? I don't know how many more passwords I have in me.
1: Oh, bro, 100%.
0: Genuinely. And it's always like, here, use this password that we're suggesting. Okay, but you know what, Google? I've done that before and saved it to you. And then when I go to use it the next time, it tells me my password's incorrect. And good luck remembering that gibberish you sent me.
1: And not only that, then somebody has some sort of like data breach. And so the password that looks like you punched the keyboard is now in the hacker's hand. So it doesn't even matter anyway. So good news is,
0: right?
1: The next song that you're going to hear, Hope and Encouragement, No Password Required.

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1: It's already frustrating enough to be judged by your computer when you're trying to put in a password, a new password, and it's like, that's a weak password, bro. And you're like, I don't need you. Okay, fine. How about I add an exclamation point to the end of that? And they're like, I guess that's fine. It gets even worse. I feel like I'm being gaslit when I'm adding in an email. I've been signing up for different things lately, and I was typing in my email address in this site the other day, and it, like, I typed three letters, and the system immediately goes, that's not a valid email. And it's like, it gives me this big red alert, and I'm like, I haven't finished anything. I just typed, like, the first three. Like, what? Why are you yelling at me? Let me finish. Like, if I finish and then hit enter, then you can tell me it's not a real email. But until that moment, until I hit submit, like, just assume I'm going to finish the thing.
0: You desperately need this vacation you have coming up, because that is for you're feeling like the judgment that you're feeling from inanimate objects tells me that your poor brain needs a break.
1: You are not wrong on so many levels. You are not wrong.
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0: 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We are Chad and Tara.
1: What grinds our gears? We all have something that kind of, you know, irritates you, especially when you're having a bad day. For Chad, it's his email stuff. It's like trying to type in his password. Yeah,
0: email passwords. I don't need the judgment when it's like your password's weak or you haven't typed in a valid email address. I'm like, let me finish. Okay. I'm gonna take a breath. I'm gonna let you finish.
1: It's all right. All right. Well, let me share what grinds my gears, because maybe there's other people out there that feel this way. Mm-hmm. Mine are the political text messages I've been getting. Where did you get my phone number?
0: Yes.
1: I have never given to a political party. I'm not affiliated. I am actually independent as far as politics go. I'm not registered with either of the main political parties.
0: Pick a side.
1: But there's zero reason for them to be texting me. And texting feels, it's different than a phone call, because obviously don't call me. I never answer my phone. It's not a phone. It's a baby computer in my pocket that I use to text my friends and look at pictures of cats.
0: Yeah, don't call that baby computer.
1: Yeah, don't do it. So a text message feels like it feels a little bit too intimate to be you telling me which political person I should be voting for. I immediately always just text back, stop, like stop,
0: yeah,
1: right,
0: please.
1: Away. Just leave me alone. That grinds my gears. But we want to know what grinds yours. Text us at 877-530-5388. Help Chad get a little bit more worked up today, because I don't think he has hit his threshold yet. You can also use the shout out feature on the Spirit Media app.

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1: And we've got our verse of the week. 2 Timothy 1, verse 7 says, "For God has not given us a spirit of timidity, but of power and love and discipline."

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1: So much to get to this summer. There's so many nights available, so much freedom, so much fun. And if you're looking to just cover one of the nights, like just know what to plan already. July 23rd, Ryan Stevenson going to be in Visalia, and tickets are available, as I understand it, right now.
0: You are correct. And it's going to be a really amazing concert. So if you want to take your kids or your friends or that guy
1: worst
0: you just met
1: enemies.
0: In the coffee shop that seems like maybe he could be your best friend.
1: That's sketchy,
0: you're gonna
1: want to
0: head over to
1: That's sketchy.
0: You never know.
1: You never
0: hey.
1: Know.
0: 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I'm about to

0: Good morning, and thanks so much for listening to Spirit Radio. We are Chad and Tara.
1: As somebody who suffers from anxiety attacks occasionally, a lot of times they'll come out of nowhere, and I don't even have a good excuse why. My nervous system's just deregulated in the moment.
0: Yeah.
1: I have this breathing technique I've been using for years. Well, kind of a breathing technique where it's like you count down from five, but it's like five things you see, four things you hear, three things you can touch, two things you can smell, one thing you can taste,
0: okay.
1: You know, and it helps regulate you. It brings you back down because it helps your brain realize that there's no reason to panic. It pulls it out of fight or flight.
0: It shifts your focus onto something completely different instead of what you're panicking about. And again, you don't even know what that is.
1: Yes, it has been very, very effective. Well, I just found out about the gratitude scavenger hunt, which is the same concept.
0: Okay.
1: But it's when you find yourself like feeling depressed, when you're really unhappy, when you're having a bad day, it's counting down from five, just like the breathing technique, except it's thinking about five things you're grateful for, four things that are beautiful, three things that make you smile, two things that remind you of God's love, and one thing you prayed for, because being reminded of the little miracles in your life that God has given you, it brings you back to a place of that deep abiding joy that you find in Jesus. It takes your mind, because your mind, its whole point in life is to just reinforce you, to make you right.
0: Yeah.
1: So when you're looking for the negative, you're going to find the negative. When you use this gratitude scavenger hunt, your brain is going to start looking for things that reinforce that your life is full of joy and worth being grateful for.
0: Yeah, and it's not going to solve all of your problems. And this is what I'm trying to learn myself, is there's so much that I am distracted by real life, and these techniques don't solve all of the problems. If your doctor has you on a medication that's helping with something, please keep taking that.
1: Oh my goodness, yes.
0: But for so many problems that we face, eating right and exercising solves like 98% of them, or like helps in a big way. But I just want to take the pill, you know what I mean? So I think this kind of exercise is really helpful because it's a retraining of your brain to focus on what is the most important thing, and that is that God is in control and there is beauty all around us.
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0: Mac Powell, new creation on Spirit Radio. I'm Chad. She's Tara.
1: Ah, gas prices here in California, they're getting so high. The other day I paid over $6 for a gallon of gas. Now, granted, I did not stop at my go-to cheap gas station, which is still $5.60.
0: Sure.
1: But I paid like 50 cents more because my gas tank was empty and I was on the other side of town.
0: Well,
1: but
0: wow.
1: I heard in LA there's some places where it's like $8 for gas.
0: I've really enjoyed riding my bike recently.
1: Yeah. Well, one handyman in Georgia, he's not even in California, and he's still like, gas prices are too high. He converted. So have you seen those Barbie campers, like the camper, they're pink.
0: The toys.
1: And it's like the toys. Yeah. The plastic toys.
0: Yep.
1: He converted a Barbie camper into a street legal, local roads, not highways, non-highway, but local roads, street legal vehicle. He put a 2-gallon power washer engine on it. And it takes him, it's gas powered.
0: We're talking about like the little loaf of bread sized Barbie van thing. RV.
1: No. The kind that like two toddlers can sit in and you use your feet to,
0: to
1: push it around.
0: Yes.
1: That kind. The big, a little bigger. It's still probably only 3.5-4 feet off the ground.
0: Like the size of a doghouse.
1: Yes, like the size of a doghouse. And this man drives around in this pink Barbie camper. He gets $3 to fill his tank. And he equipped it with LED lights. That's how he made it street legal. He put headlights. It has music. And it has a tablet attached to the dash for navigation.
0: What?
1: So he just drives around living his, he's a Barbie girl in a Barbie world.
0: I tell you what, he's living the dream. That's what he's doing.

0: Peter Burton and Matthew West on that one. That's Where Would I Be? It's Spirit Radio, and we are Chad and Tara.
1: If you went to school in the 80s or 90s or even the 70s, you remember having to write out by hand, you know, 6-page papers for your midterm or your end of the year final.
0: Yeah.
1: You remember writing out. Do you remember in elementary school where you had, they would give you that big lined paper with the dotted line in the middle and you had to do handwriting?
0: No, homework? I don't. I was homeschooled. You forgot this.
1: Oh, yeah. I always forget. Well, it turns out that handwriting is super important for brain development. It's taken 20 years for them to prove that this is, like, they're saying this is going to revolutionize the way school is currently being done. Yeah. They're going to have to go back to old school. So in this study, and I don't mean your handwriting, you can still, like, you can have terrible handwriting and you're going to be a doctor.
0: I was
1: like,
0: going to say, how do they take notes on this? How do they present it? Was it all handwritten? Because that is what I want to see.
1: Well, it turns out that, Chad, so just writing out your work, your homework, doing all things with it by hand with a pen or pencil, the regions in your brain responsible for memory, sensory integration, encoding of new information, all were firing together in a coordinated pattern that was waking up your brain and creating permanent connections and synopses that need to happen in order for you to learn. Then they had those same students, while they're hooked up to these machines, type out the same words, and the pattern collapsed completely, and the majority of their brain went quiet.
0: This is, you know what I think about this? This is great. One second, I'm gonna write it down.
1: Here's with your pen.

0: That's a blue donut mansion. Dude, I can't read that. You're going to need to send me a text.
1: I did my best.
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0: now.
1: That was Jamie McDonald here on Spirit Radio. We're Chad and Tara.
2: Why not get some random facts on a Friday? We call them Random Fact Friday. Here's a random fact about the Earth. Earth's rotation is slowing down, but only by about 1.7 milliseconds per century. But they've been measuring, and we are slowing down.
1: Dang. So in like 1.7 million centuries from now, it'll have slowed down enough to be noticeable.
2: Yeah, well, it'll slow down by like half a second at that point.
1: And centuries are 100 years, correct?
2: I'm going to trust you on this one.
1: Mm-hmm. Oh, so we're good then. Mm-hmm. This is a problem for another generation.
2: Yeah, not our problem. Nope.

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1: We are going into a three-day weekend. This is the Friday that starts it all. And if you are excited about that, kids, and you don't know how you're going to focus at school today, Chad and I have the solution for you. Because coming up in 6 minutes, it's time for Friday Dance Party. You're going to have a chance to get all your wiggles out, wake up your brain so that you can go in and have the best Friday ever.

0: 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It's Spirit Radio with Chad and Tara. And if you're wondering, is it time? Yes, it is. It's time!
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10: My name's Sarah Rector. 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
1: If you're anything like me, you might have a phone addiction.
0: A little bit over here. My bad.
1: Yeah, hello. I've been realizing more and more how much I go to my phone. And it turns out that has a lot to do with the chemicals in your brain, because your brain is wired to fix discomfort fast. Like, it wants to get out of whatever is discomfort. So boredom, anxiety, loneliness, tiredness. Your phone offers instant relief because you crave stimulation or escape or connection or rest. So you open your phone and you get dopamine.
0: Mm-hmm.
1: Your brain can go numb. It doesn't have to think because the phone is, you know, keeping it distracted. You can get brief validation, especially if you're like posting things or commenting on things. And you get a quick hit of energy if you're watching videos or doing things that excite you. The problem with this is that starts to create addiction, because your brain wants the dopamine, wants the energy, wants the validation.
0: Also, and you will the DoorDash.
1: Which is its own problem.
0: Am I right? It is. Well, financially and physically.
1: Seriously, it's a problem. One of the things I've been noticing for myself is that it starts to become automatic. Like, I get home and I'm tired and we have dinner, and then I sit down on the couch, pull out my phone. It's automatic. I'm doing it without thinking. There's zero reason for me to even look at my phone. And then I look up and realize, when's the last time that I spoke a word out loud? I don't know that we were supposed to live this way, and I want to break this addiction. And so I'm not sure how I'm going to do it yet. I'm still doing some research.
0: I've got some ideas. Hand me your phone.
1: Oh, okay. Here.
0: Give me your phone.
1: Here.
0: All right.
1: No, I'm trying. I know. My hands stuck.
0: Okay. Let it go. let it go.
1: I'm sorry. I'm trying.

0: Hope for the Valley is made possible by listeners.
1: Yeah, which ones?
0: Like you.
2: How do we get started?
0: Visit spirit889.com.

0: Zach Williams and Ben Fuller together on Wait For Me. This is Spirit Radio. I'm Chad. She's Tara.
1: We all, as an adult, have to have a job. Unless you were born into money, which I definitely was not. Clearly, you weren't either, because we're both here this morning.
0: Maybe I just, I'm filthy rich and I choose to do this.
1: You're just waiting for, we're going to hit the 30-year mark with your wife and be like, just kidding, I'm a secret millionaire, but you needed to prove your loyalty. Yeah. I'm waiting for my Chad to do that. He hasn't yet, but I'm really still holding out that he's like some kind of prince from another country. Sure.
0: That'd be amazing.
1: But, okay, so we all have to work. Being an adult, you have to be an adult for the rest of your life. Being an adult means responsibilities and bills, and that means having a job.
0: Yep.
1: But what about after you retire? For some of us, we don't know what retirement's going to look like. But for other people, you have an age where you know you're going to retire. What do you want to do when you retire? I saw a man who was a principal at a school for decades, and when he retired, he went back to work as a custodian at the school. He just wanted to go be a handyman. So he goes and he works part-time and he's just the handyman at the school because he loved his job so much.
0: You just want to be a part of making impact. What an amazing inspiration. Like I want to go sit on a beach and do nothing. And that kind of like convicts me to like, oh, maybe I should want to do more.
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0: 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We are Chad and Tara.
1: And we've got our verse of the week. 2 Timothy 1, verse 7 says, "For God has not given us a spirit of timidity, but of power and love and discipline."

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0: Colton Dixon, up and up. It's Spirit Radio. We are Chad and Tara.
1: School is ending for so many people across the country right now, whether it's already over or graduations are happening this week and next week for you, or you've still got a couple of weeks left. I know Clovis Unified, where my kids go, they're not out till the first or second week of June. Yeah. So they've got a few more weeks left to go, but it's happening. And what I want to know is, what are your year of the, or end of the year? Why can't I say that? End of the school year traditions. Yeah. What do you do with your kids to celebrate that summer is starting? I know that sometimes it's hard to celebrate that summer is starting because now you got to keep the kids occupied for the next 3 months. But it's still so much fun at the end of the year. For us, we always went to the water park. So the first day of break, we would go to the water park and then we'd get Jamba Juice. And it was like, yay, everybody's home for
0: it's
1: the summer.
0: It's a party.
1: Yeah. Yeah. What about you?
0: So we do this. It's special. It's a treat. It happens every single year. Day one of the summer, we sit them down. We open up their backpacks and make sure we clear out anything that looks like it could be food, because one year we did not. And when school started, that science project, man, left some memories.

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0: God's blessing offer here at Spirit Radio. He's Chad and I'm Tara.
1: It was only a matter of time, Tara. They're doing crazy things that we don't need, but we're all going to spend money on because, companionship. So robots are a thing. Okay. I don't know if you've seen any of these like wild robots that can do like really cool things. And artificial intelligence is a thing. And they're going to combine these two things, but it's not going to be in a way that you think of, at least at first. But you're not going to be surprised by they're creating Roomba, by the way, the Roomba vacuum people.
0: Of
1: they're
0: course.
1: Creating a robot, artificially intelligent pet.
0: Oh, I don't see, like, I guess it if it gives you, if you live in a place where you cannot have a real pet and you are lonely or need companionship, I can see how this could help, because taking care of something else sometimes is the external motivation people need to keep going.
1: And so, that really is kind of what they're leaning into. It's supposed to be like a plush robotic design right around the size of a bulldog. They're saying it's designed to cuddle, follow you around, learn your habits. It's aimed at seniors who miss having animals, and this is a creative way to kind of like help them stay alert and or protected. So on one hand, this is crazy. There's going to be a lot of people that are like, this is my Tamagotchi. This is my...
0: Yeah. Every 90s kid was prepared for this. But what do we do? I guess, I mean, this is would be a wonderful thing. And I can't imagine how this could possibly go wrong.
1: Unless you've watched movies about this, in which case I say don't do that, because you'll never sleep again.

0: 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We are Chad and Tara.
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0: Good morning. 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We are Chad and Tara.
1: And happy Friday. Doesn't it feel good to know that like tomorrow's Saturday, start of the weekend, long really weekend too. Memorial Day is Monday. And so many people, long extended weekend. It's such great news. What we all need is a free Friday, a Friday free of judgment is what I need. So
0: okay,
1: specifically judgment free from technology. This is what happened. I was going to put in a password and signing up for something, and it said put in a password. It requires you to give like an exclamation part or numbers or all these different things, different
0: symbol.
1: Like just stuff. And I'm like, okay, this is okay. So I finally type in my password and it goes, that is a weak password. And I'm like, I don't need your judgment. I don't need your judgment. And it was it was almost like, oh, if you, that's fine. We'll accept it, but you're going to get hacked. Believe it. And I'm like,
0: right? I don't know how many more passwords I have in me.
1: Oh, 100%.
0: Genuinely. And it's always like, here, use this password that we're suggesting. Okay, but you know what, Google? I've done that before and saved it to you. And then when I go to use it the next time, it tells me my password's incorrect. And good luck remembering that gibberish you sent me.
1: And not only that, then somebody has some sort of like data breach. And so the password that looks like you punched the keyboard is now in the hacker's hand. So it doesn't even matter anyway. So good news is the next song that you're going to hear, Hope and Encouragement, No Password Required.
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0: put you through it. 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
1: It's always already frustrating enough to be judged by your computer when you're trying to put in a password, a new password, and it's like, that's a weak password, bro. And you're like, I don't need you. Okay, fine. How about I add an exclamation point to the end of that? And they're like, I guess that's fine. It gets even worse. I feel like I'm being gaslit when I'm adding in an email. I've been signing up for different things lately, and I was typing in my email address in this site the other day, and it, like, I typed three letters, and the system immediately goes, that's not a valid email. And it's like, it gives me this big red alert, and I'm like, I haven't finished anything. I just typed, like, the first through, like, what? Why are you yelling at me? Let me finish. Like, if I finish and then hit enter, then you can tell me it's not a real email. But until that moment, until I hit submit, like, just assume I'm going to finish the thing.
0: You desperately need this vacation you have coming up, because that is for your feeling, like, the judgment that you're feeling from inanimate objects tells me that your poor brain needs a break.
1: You are not wrong on so many levels. 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

0: 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We are Chad and Tara.
1: What grinds our gears? We all have something that kind of, you know, irritates you, especially when you're having a bad day. For Chad, it's his email stuff. It's like trying to type in his password.
0: Yeah, email passwords. I don't need the judgment when it's like your password's weak or you haven't typed in a valid email address. I'm like, let me finish. Okay. I'm going to take a breath. I'm going to let you finish.
1: It's all right. All right. Well, let me share what grinds my gears, because maybe there's other people out there that feel this way. Uh-huh. Mine are the political text messages I've been getting. Where did you get my phone number?
0: Yes.
1: I have never given to a political party. I'm not affiliated. I am actually independent as far as politics go. I'm not registered with either of the main political parties.
0: Pick a side.
1: But there's zero reason for them to be texting me. And texting feels, it's different than a phone call, because obviously don't call me. I never answer my phone. It's not a phone. It's a baby computer in my pocket that I use to text my friends and look at pictures of cats.
0: Yeah, don't call that baby computer.
1: Yeah, don't do it. So a text message feels like it feels a little bit too intimate to be you telling me which political person I should be voting for. I immediately always just text back, stop, like stop,
0: yeah,
1: right,
0: please.
1: Away. Just leave me alone. That grinds my gears. But we want to know what grinds yours. Text us at 877-530-5388. Help Chad get a little bit more worked up today, because I don't think he has hit his threshold yet. You can also use the shout out feature on the Spirit Media app.

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0: 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He's Chad and I'm Tara.
1: So much to get to this summer. There's so many nights available, so much freedom, so much fun. And if you're looking to just cover one of the nights, like just know what to plan already. July 23rd, Ryan Stevenson going to be in Visalia, and tickets are available, as I understand it, right now.
0: You are correct. And it's going to be a really amazing concert. So if you want to take your kids or your friends or that guy
1: worst
0: you just met
1: enemies.
0: In the coffee shop that seems like maybe he could be your best friend.
1: That's sketchy,
0: you're gonna
1: want
0: to head
1: Tara.
0: Over to...
1: That's
0: you
1: sketchy.
0: Never know.
1: You never
0: hey.
1: Know.
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0: This I know. Good morning, and thanks so much for listening to Spirit Radio. We are Chad and Tara.
1: As somebody who suffers from anxiety attacks occasionally, a lot of times they'll come out of nowhere, and I don't even have a good excuse why. My nervous system's just deregulated in the moment.
0: Yeah.
1: I have this breathing technique I've been using for years. Well, kind of a breathing technique where it's like you count down from five, but it's like five things you see, four things you hear, three things you can touch, two things you can smell, one thing you can taste, okay. You know, and it helps regulate you. It brings you back down because it helps your brain realize that there's no reason to panic. It pulls it out of fight or flight.
0: It shifts your focus onto something completely different instead of what you're panicking about. And again, you don't even know what that is.
1: Yes, it has been very, very effective. Well, I just found out about the gratitude scavenger hunt, which is the same concept.
0: Okay.
1: But it's when you find yourself like feeling depressed, when you're really unhappy, when you're having a bad day, it's counting down from five, just like the breathing technique, except it's thinking about five things you're grateful for, four things that are beautiful, three things that make you smile, two things that remind you of God's love, and one thing you prayed for, because being reminded of the little miracles in your life that God has given you, it brings you back to a place of that deep abiding joy that you find in Jesus. It takes your mind, because your mind, its whole point in life is to just reinforce you, to make you right. Yeah. So when you're looking for the negative, you're going to find the negative. When you use this gratitude scavenger hunt, your brain is going to start looking for things that reinforce that your life is full of joy and worth being grateful for.
0: Yeah, and it's not going to solve all of your problems. And this is what I'm trying to learn myself, is there's so much that I am distracted by real life, and these techniques don't solve all of the problems. If your doctor has you on a medication that's helping with something, please keep taking that.
1: Oh my goodness, yes.
0: But for so many problems that we face, eating right and exercising solves like 98% of them, or like helps in a big way. But I just want to take the pill, you know what I mean? So I think this kind of exercise is really helpful because it's a retraining of your brain to focus on what is the most important thing, and that is that God is in control and there is beauty all around us.
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4: 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Maybe we should pray from our connection with God. This is Jim Franklin, the senior pastor at Cornerstone Church in Fresno. When I'm not with my wife and I want to talk to her, I've got to connect with her through the phone. But when I'm with her, all I have to do is talk to her. I think we forget that God is always with us. He'll never leave us. He'll never forsake us. Instead of praying to connect with Him, maybe we should just pray from our connection with Him. It's out of the spirit of adoption that we cry, Abba, Father. Just like that old song says, He's as close as the mention of His name. 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

0: the newest song by Josiah Queen. It's called Demons here on Spirit Radio. I'm Marina. It is officially the weekend, and my plans are to pack. I got a trip coming up, and I am one of those people that has to pack like days ahead of time. So I just really, I honestly get very stressed out when I have to plan for a long trip. So mostly it's because I'm always worried I'm going to forget something, and I always do, but it's going to be fine. Everything is going to be fine. I want to know what you're up to this weekend. Text me at 877-530-5388.
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2: Some of us, when it comes to receiving something new from God, we're concerned that people are going to think we're weird, or we think that, you know, people will think that we're crazy or fanatical. I've told you before, if someone calls you a fanatic, they're just saying that you love Jesus more than they do. And it's okay. That's a badge of honor to wear. Sometimes there will be people who will not understand what God is wanting to do in your life. And let me tell you this, I'm not talking about just unbelieving people. Some of the greatest critics you can have in your life are the people you set beside in church. It's people that see you going after God a little harder, praying a little harder, more passion in your life. And they're like, what's up with you? No, you've got to block that stuff out to say, I'm going to go after God. I'm going to pursue God with everything that's in me.
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0: Sometimes it's good to look back and realize just how far God has brought us. 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

0: Barrett with I've Got a Fire on Spirit Radio. I'm Marina. Do you overpack for a trip? I will admit that I am absolutely one of those people. If it's a weekend trip, I'm bringing two bags minimum. If it is longer than 2 days, I am bringing multiple suitcases. I will pay the fees. 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I don't have children and I can spend my money that way. Okay. I want to know, are you an overpacker? Let me know. 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

When Torrin Wells last hosted the Dove Awards, he made a joke about songs getting CC'd. That means those were songs that CeCe Wines got added on to, and they just exploded in popularity. And I can't blame him, because CeCe Wines is truly iconic in the gospel world. And I love that she took on this song, because it's one of my favorite worship songs. Is it one of yours? Let me know. Text me at 877-530-5388. While you text me, here she is now with Worthy of It All on Spirit.

0: 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I'm Marina. 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And he said, man, I not only had her party, I had so many other ones I had to go to. And it is definitely that time of year. So the question is, how many are you going to? 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

God doesn't ask us to heal ourselves. 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All he says is that we just need to call on his name and he takes on everything from there. 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

0: Mercy Me here on Spirit Radio. I'm Marina, and it's time for... Now that's funny. The internet is full of hilarious memes and commentary, and it is my job to share them with you. This is a series of comments from Threads that I thought were pretty great. JG put on Threads, some of y'all didn't grow up making dance routines with your cousins, and it shows. That is so true. Like, there is a special breed of person where you grew up, especially during the summertime, during summer break, and like staying at your cousin's house for hours, coming up with dance routines. So much fun. Oh, man. Let's see. Two Tone Jones says, in quotes, somebody said to them, "You let your cat on the couch?" And they responded with, "I'd let him represent me in a court of law." Some of y'all stand so much for your pets. Like, I can imagine several of my friends making this comment. They are obsessed with their cats. It is so funny. Oh, man. This person named Self put, "Not to brag, but I just burned 500 calories putting the duvet in the duvet cover." Amen. Jazzercise who? Zumba who? Put a duvet back in its cover. That is a workout. Now, that's funny.
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3: I've heard people say that we pray to connect with God. 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Maybe we should pray from our connection with God. This is Jim Franklin, the senior pastor at Cornerstone Church in Fresno. When I'm not with my wife and I want to talk to her, I've got to connect with her through the phone. But when I'm with her, all I have to do is talk to her. I think we forget that God is always with us. He'll never leave us. He'll never forsake us. Instead of praying to connect with him, maybe we should just pray from our connection with him. It's out of the spirit of adoption that we cry, "Abba, Father." Just like that old song says, he's as close as the mention of his name. I'd love for you to connect with us at Cornerstone Church in downtown Fresno. 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

0: You're listening to Spirit Radio. I'm Marina. And would you like to win some tickets to see Ryan Stevenson on Thursday, July 23rd at Legacy Church in Visalia? I thought so. Keep listening, and I've got your chance to win very soon. It's Blessing Offer with Lift Me Up on Spirit Radio.
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1: 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I'm Marina, and it is time for you to try and win some tickets to see Ryan Stevenson on Thursday, July 23rd. We're bringing him to Legacy Church in Visalia. 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

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I've been

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I'm Marina. We weren't offered a perfect life, and we were definitely told in the Bible that the path is narrow, and sometimes it takes us to the top of hills, and sometimes it takes us to some low valleys. But the best part about all of it is that we are never alone. God meets us wherever we are.

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1: Matthew West with Good on Spirit Radio. I'm Marina. It's graduation time, and as perfectly as we wish our graduation ceremonies would go, sometimes they don't always go as planned. Now, I personally, thank goodness, do not have any embarrassing graduation stories. Believe me, if I had some, I would more than willingly share them. But I lucked out in my junior high and high school graduations. I did not do anything goofy or fall down. 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

0: 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I'm Marina. And the artists we play on this station, they aren't these perfect beings. They have stories. They have been through trials and trials over and over again. And their songs are a reflection of the testimonies that have come out from those moments in their life. And Ben Fuller has such an amazing testimony. I got to interview him not too long ago. And you can check that out on our YouTube channel at My Spirit Radio. But right now, here he is with Black Sheep.
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0: Cochran & Co. with What Grace Can Do here on Spirit Radio. I'm Marina, and it is time for your midday pep talk. We are officially halfway through the day, which means this is a time where you and I can sit down, take a breath, and get ready to take on the second half of the day. You might be completely exhausted from trying to make everything happen. And guess what? You cannot control everything. Breaking news, right? Like, I have to learn that lesson many, many times. I cannot control every outcome. We cannot control our next step or even the next step of others around us, whether it's a friend, a child, a spouse. But God hasn't asked us to carry that. That's His job. He carries that for us. We just need to trust Him, friend. You just need to trust God. Because what's meant for us will not miss us. And what He plans for us is never an accident. God's just not kind of rolling play by play here. He has a plan for your life. And what it's, and here's the thing, it's so much better than what we can imagine. It's so much better than what we could create ourselves. Anything we could think of, God's got something even better than that planned. So just know that He's there. He's not distant. He's not ignoring you. He's just waiting for us to release that control so He can take over and everything can work out in His will.
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0: John Reddick with The Way on Spirit Radio. I'm Marina, and that does it for me today on this Friday, my friend. I hope you have a great rest of your day. Hope you have a great weekend. But before I pass it over to Tim Collins, let's go over this week's verse of the week. It is 2 Timothy chapter 1, verse 7. It says, "For God has not given us a spirit of fear, but of power, love, and discipline." Once again, 2 Timothy chapter 1, verse 7. All right, I will see you later, my friend. I'll see you on Monday. Have a great Memorial Weekend. Bye.
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seems like for many of us, we have a type. I'm Tim on Spirit. You know what? God doesn't have a type. He gave his son for somebody just like you. Caleb and John on Spirit.

0: We the Kingdom Rescue Me, Spirit Radio. I'm Tim. I tell you what, other than Jesus, nobody's perfect. People have done jobs forever, and they make the most obvious mistakes. Look no further than the Survivor finale. Hopefully, I've given you time to watch it on demand, if you even cared to watch it. The host, Jeff Probst, made a mistake. They do this fire-making challenge, and the winner advances to the final three, where the jury votes on who wins. And so Jonathan was going up against Rizzo, and Jeff brings Rizzo out on the stage in L.A. And, yeah, man, you fell short. Any regrets? Take your seat with the jury. Well, we hadn't seen the fire-making challenge yet, and he was all embarrassed. He did his best to overcome it. And I'm just saying, after watching the challenge, not a big deal. Rizzo never even got a flame going, so, no harm, no foul, I guess.
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I'm Tim. It feels like there is a temperature where it should be illegal to get sick. And I'm not really sure, like, what else has been introduced to make my allergies go crazy? Or if I found a way to have a Memorial Day cold, that seems like it shouldn't be allowed. Mercy me on Spirit. Making

0: I got a fire, Pat Barrett, Spirit Radio. Kind of feels like 32 ounces of coffee ought to be enough. I mean, that is 4 cups. Then you put all the cream and sugar in it. But alas, some days, especially before a holiday weekend, you just need a little more. Dunkin' Donuts had rolled out this coffee bucket. Had to be cold, obviously, because heat and plastic wouldn't work so well. They tried it at select locations, and apparently it went good enough. And there is a big enough demand that they have rolled out the 48-ounce bucket of coffee. Let's go. Sign me up, $12.99 in case you're curious, which feels about the same price as a medium at Starbucks, but I digress.
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1: When I'm feeling my feet are tired from running so hot for miles, you are the air I really need.

The moment you pick the kids up from school, yes, the Memorial Day weekend is on. Thanks for letting Spirit Radio be a part of it. Josiah Queen, Demons. Oh.

0: Jeremy Camp, No Survivors on Spirit Radio. I'm Tim. If it's something that you're afraid of, does it matter if it smiles? I say a resounding heck no. It was on my social media feed. Apparently, there's a Himalayan happy face smile spider thing. Happy smile. Well, its mouth doesn't smile. It has a smile on its back. And I'm like, no. That's about as helpful as a clown that smiles, right? I don't want any part of any of them. And I'm just saying, I already pass out when I see a rattlesnake. If it's smiling, it's just smiling because it's laughing at me.
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2: 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That's 559-739-7373. Owner Mike Rodriguez leaves you with the verse from Colossians 3:23, which says, "Whatever you do, work heartily as for the Lord and not for men."
0: 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Hope for the Valley.

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And not only is God patient for you, but you know what? He has a history in your life of coming through. And that gives you confidence. 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Every

0: Elevation Rhythm, it's Washed on Spirit Radio. My name's Tim, and as you know, nothing changes until something changes. I know, very profound. Wishing things were different is so easy. But would you be willing to change, right? That change can cost you something. In fact, Jesus didn't ask if the man in John 5 wanted things to be different. He asked if he was willing to be made well. And I guess that's the question today. Are you willing to receive what God has for you? It may cost you something, but I promise it's worth it.
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It is a time when we remember those that lost their life in service of our nation, honoring our unsung heroes from the Central Valley. 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

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Chandler Moore got them just grateful with Spirit Radio.

0: Caleb and John finished with Spirit Radio. I'm Tim. You know your car will do it, but, you know, you might as well go big or go home. I imagine that was the thought process of a 70-year-old man from Texas who decided he was going to drive his Tesla Cybertruck into a lake to test its Wade mode feature. So, you know, there you go. Lake Arrowhead or Big Bear, time to take your Cybertruck. Yes, it will wade in to a certain extent. He feels like his shorted out was the thing. But I tell you what, talk about the police trying to prove a point to him. Not only was it a closed section in the park, but they gave him boat-related violations since he claimed it was a boat. So, like, fine. You didn't register your boat. You got no life jackets in your Cybertruck boat. And you don't have a fire extinguisher. So, there. he still hopes to get the thing fixed. And hopefully this time he'll keep it on the road and out of the lake.
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